The Symphony No. 4 in E-flat major by Bruckner. Daniel Barenboim led the Chicago Symphony Orchestra in that 1972 recording for Deutsche Grammophon. And that's all for this week. 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This broadcast was produced by Brian Wise with assistance from Jiwon Sun and Frank Villela. Our series engineer is Charlie Post. Vanessa Moss is the executive producer. I'm Lisa Simeone.

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1: One of my favorite things about this festival in Santa Fe is just, it seems as though the musicians they invite are not only wonderful artists, but they're really great collaborators and great people. I also love that it seems that whenever the Dover Quartet is in town, we're coinciding with Indian Market here as well. And seeing the thriving energy of these native artists and what they're doing at such an incredible high level. And also, I've never seen skies as beautiful as New Mexico. So there's an energy here that's pretty magical. It just feeds into the same well of inspiration. It does even affect the way you play music.
2: That's Camden Shaw, cellist of the Dover Quartet, putting to words what enchants so many musicians about their experience here at the Santa Fe Chamber Music Festival. I'm Kerry Fremkin, and in this musical hour, we find Camden in the heart of a great group of musicians from the Santa Fe Opera Orchestra. They'll play one of the staples of the solo cello repertoire, the Cello Concerto in B-flat Major by Luigi Boccherini. Juxtaposing Boccherini's Rococo gem, we have violinist Jennifer Fracci and pianist Chai Wasner and their performance of Béla Bartók's groundbreaking Violin Sonata in C Major from 1922. And it's pianist Juho Pohjonen who'll open our program with The Kiss of the Infant Jesus by Olivier Messiaen, one of the 20 contemplations on the infant Jesus that Messiaen wrote in Paris in 1944 during the city's liberation from Nazi occupation. This music, however, is concerned with a different sort of joy, one that exists outside of time and human action. Composer Mark Nykrug has been the artistic director of the Santa Fe Chamber Music Festival since 1998.
3: In the case of Messiaen, there were two pervasive and overriding motivations at the heart of everything he wrote. One clearly was a fascination with birdsong, which is in every single piece. But the other really lifelong motivation for him was a devout spiritual Catholicism. This piece is very elaborate. It starts seemingly simple, but he then adds layers and layers of sound, and we end up with a sonic transcription of what an organ sounds like inside of a cathedral.
2: Let's listen to that music now. Here is The Kiss of the Infant Jesus by Olivier Messiaen. The pianist in this Santa Fe Chamber Music Festival performance is Juho Pohjonen.

0: In July of 2025, pianist Juho Pohjonen gave a solo recital at the Santa Fe Chamber Music Festival. From that performance, we've just heard his spectacular interpretation of The Kiss of the Infant Jesus by Olivia Messiaen. The Italian cellist Luigi Boccherini spent much of his prolific career in Madrid, where he worked as a court composer for the brother of the Spanish king. And his concerto in B-flat major remains one of the staples of the solo cello repertoire. Camden Shaw is a magnificent cellist and a founding member of the Dover Quartet. Thanks to the proximity of the Santa Fe Opera Orchestra, just up the road from the Santa Fe Chamber Music Festival, Camden enjoyed the chance to discover the original version of Boccherini's 18th century gem.
1: Boccherini is like, you know, he loved playing as high on the cello as humanly possible. He was kind of the inventor of thumb position, and he really showcased it in a lot of ways. But his sprightly, like very crystalline, super high, super virtuosic stuff was kind of like I'd never learned this concerto before, so I learned it for this concert. There's a different version, which is actually a bit easier, that Grützmacher, the famous cellist, he changed a lot of things to make it a little bit more ergonomic, and he replaced the slow movement. And I actually find that so funny, because for me, by far the most beautiful movement of the original is the slow movement. That movement I absolutely adore. So I do love that. I love the piece. It grew on me a lot. I love the musicians, their warmth that I felt from them and support, and just the like, it was a small group, no conductor, and we really did it like chamber music. And there was, in rehearsals, it was like all of us working together to try to create something beautiful. And it was super fun. It was awesome. I had a great, really great time. And I was nervous. All those things together.
0: From the Santa Fe Chamber Music Festival, here is that performance of the Cello Concerto in B-flat major by Boccherini. Soloist Camden Shaw performs with an ensemble of Santa Fe Opera Orchestra musicians and harpsichordist Paolo Bordignon.

0: the courtly and agreeable cello concerto in B-flat major by Luigi Boccherini. Camden Shaw was the soloist, and his collaborators were members of the Santa Fe Opera Orchestra with Paolo Bourdignon at the harpsichord. I'm Kerry Frumkin, and I'm very glad to have your company for this Santa Fe Chamber Music Festival broadcast, which is made possible by generous underwriting from the City of Santa Fe Arts and Culture Department and by the festival's supporters. You can learn more at santafechambermusic.org. We're coming to you from the foothills of New Mexico's Sangre de Cristo Mountains over the WFMT radio network. Our Santa Fe Chamber Music Festival broadcast continues with Béla Bartók's Second Violin Sonata. He wrote it as Europe emerged from the ravages of the First World War, specifically for the great violinist Jelly Darányi, and he joined her as the pianist for the world premiere in London in 1923. For this performance, violinist Jennifer Frouchy joins forces with pianist Shai Wasner.
1: I forget where I saw this, but he said once that Also sprach Zarathustra by Strauss was the reason he became a composer.
0: Pianist Shai Wasner finds that on one hand, Bartók is rooted in the German post-romantic tradition, while with the other, he's reaching for the sounds and textures of the emerging 20th century.
1: He loved the sort of post-romantic and then early expressionism in German music, even though his music is so different, even though his harmonies in this particular piece can be very acidic. Underneath all of that, there is always a tonal center, even though it may be difficult to pinpoint, even according to Bartók himself, there is a key. It's never random. The logic with which it's put together is relentless. There is literally a marking on almost every note, a very specific tempo for almost every bar. It's really micromanaging the players, but all his markings make total musical sense. And if you really follow them, then counterintuitively, it starts to feel very free. And also there is, by the way, I would recommend to our listeners, there is a recording of Bartók himself playing this sonata with the famous Hungarian violinist Jozef Szigeti. And you would be amazed at how free, on one hand, they do all the markings, but there is also a certain kind of freedom of phrasing, a certain kind of elasticity, and you know, it's all very flexible and very spontaneous, which is the Holy Grail. You want to do everything in the score in a spontaneous way. It sounds like a contradiction, but it's not. And so that's what we've been trying to do in putting together this piece.
0: That's pianist Shai Wasner on Béla Bartók's Violin Sonata No. 2. Music he'll perform now in collaboration with violinist Jennifer Frouchy at the Santa Fe Chamber Music Festival.

with Jennifer Frouchy playing those ascending plaintive notes at the topmost register of her violin, she and pianist Chai Wozner have brought Béla Bartók's Violin Sonata No. 2 in C Major to a close. Before the Bartók, Camden Shaw was the soloist in the Boccherini Cello Concerto in B-flat Major. Juho Pohjonen opened our program with The Kiss of the Infant Jesus by Messiaen. These pieces were recorded in Santa Fe, New Mexico, during the Santa Fe Chamber Music Festival's 2025 summer season. Mark Nykrug is the artistic director of the Santa Fe Chamber Music Festival. The executive director is Valerie Guy. 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I'm Kerry Frumkin, and I thank you very much for your company, and I look forward to seeing all of you here soon in Santa Fe. 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

0: This is the Composer's Datebook for July 7th. I'm John Burge. Unless you're just mad about 18th century history, it's unlikely you know off the top of your head who the winners and losers were in the War of the Spanish Succession. Suffice it to say, on today's date in 1713, to celebrate the successful resolution of that conflict, a festive choral Te Deum was performed at St. Paul's Cathedral in London. It was written by a very ambitious 28-year-old German composer named George Frederick Handel. We're not sure if Handel wrote his Utrecht Te Deum in response to an invitation from the British royal family, or wrote it on spec to win their favor. In any case, when performed by the royal musicians and the choir of the Chapel Royal on July 7th, 1713, it made a tremendous impression. Handel's first royal employer was King George I. 3 years after Handel's death, King George III sat on the throne. Now, King George III may have suffered from madness and lost the American colonies, but he did know a good composer when he heard one. He idolized Handel and saw to it that the composer was buried in Westminster Abbey. Composer's Datebook is produced by APM, American Public Media, in conjunction with the American Composers Forum, reminding you that all music was once new.
1: We're insecure about ourselves when actually, hey, we are good enough. Of course, there is the other side to imposter syndrome. It's when we suspect we might actually be fooling ourselves, too. Like, maybe we really don't know what we're doing, and that's just our gut telling us what we suspect. With that in mind, this piece might be the definitive musical statement on being in over one's head, quite literally. The Sorcerer's Apprentice by Paul Dukas is coming up. This is from the suite known as the Album de Peterhof by Anton Rubinstein, the Romance movement played here by pianist Joseph Banowetz.

Anton Rubinstein, the Russian pianist and composer who was also the founder of the St. Petersburg Conservatory, rather significant. From his album De Peterhof, we heard pianist Joseph Banovets. Good to be with you on this Tuesday night. I'm Steve Seal, and we're going to listen to a ballet by Igor Stravinsky coming up, and a beloved familiar favorite that is also a cautionary tale in music later on. This is an early work by Richard Strauss, his Serenade for Winds, Opus 7, played here by the Czech Philharmonic Wind Ensemble, led by Shea Lulin.

The Serenade for Winds, Opus 7 by Richard Strauss, a young Richard Strauss, played there by the Czech Philharmonic Wind Ensemble, conducted by Shea Lolin. Unika Tanzil is an Indonesian composer. She's born in 1998, and she's worked both in the genre of film scores and also had her work played by several major orchestras, including...

The Boston Symphony Orchestra, San Francisco Symphony. This is a serenade for violin by Unica Tanzel. Ray Chen plays the violin here with the Royal Philharmonic, conducted by Christian Macharlaru.

The ballet The Fairy's Kiss by Igor Stravinsky, with its story based on the originally material by Hans Christian Andersen. The Divertimento from The Fairy's Kiss is a popular concert hall excerpt, and here it is played by the London Sinfonietta, conducted by Ricardo Chailly.

the divertimento from The Fairy's Kiss by Igor Stravinsky, played there by the London Sinfonietta, conducted by Ricardo Chailly. Some magical music in a moment, although slightly different. Stay tuned.

kind of wondered aloud earlier if The Sorcerer's Apprentice by Paul Dukas was the quintessential piece of music about imposter syndrome. Maybe not, actually, because the Sorcerer's Apprentice in the story thinks he's fully capable of everything that the sorcerer does just by watching a few tricks. He only then realizes that he's out of his depth. No pun intended.

Jazz in the daytime, classical at night. WRTI HD2, a service of Temple University's WRTI Philadelphia and WRTJ Coatesville.

one of the perpetual ironies of classical music is that the stuff that was written by all those composers who are no longer living is, by definition, finite, right? And yet, there's still almost no way to have discovered everything. No matter how long you've been listening, even if it's your whole life, there's always something yet to discover. You can start with just American music alone. This is by the American composer George Chadwick, one of the first American composers to have become famous on an international scale. I will play you his Symphony No. 2 in just over 10 minutes. This is the Black Oak Ensemble with something from Henri Tomasi, Nocturne from his string trio.

The Black Oak Ensemble with the Nocturne from the String Trio by Henri Thomazy. Good evening. Welcome into our Tuesday Evening Sounds. I'm Steve Seal. And it's some American sounds this hour. The Big Symphony from George Chadwick, his Symphony No. 2, one of the preeminent American composers, one of the first to kind of become well-known on an international scale, actually, in the history of American classical music. George Gershwin, a composer who was completely wrote his own rules, certainly, as far as composing, songwriting. Which was he? Was he a jazz musician? Was he a composer, songwriter, instrumentalist? He was all of these things, and sui generis in his own way. Here's Sarah Davis Buckner with Someone to Watch Over Me.

So George Chadwick, a American composer of the group of composers based around Boston who were known generally as the Second New England School or the New England Classicists, also included the likes of John Knowles Payne, Edward McDowell, Amy Beach, and others. Now, who was the first New England School then? Mostly kind of songwriters, not really composers. In fact, the first New England School, sometimes referred to as the Yankee Tunesmiths. Love that phrase. So the folks I just mentioned, though, the first kind of composers proper that America produced in the late 19th century. This is the Symphony No. 2 of George Chadwick, played by the Detroit Symphony Orchestra, led by Naomi Yerfe.

The Symphony No. 2 by the American composer George Whitefield Chadwick, played there by the Detroit Symphony Orchestra, led by Naomi Yerby.

Jazz in the daytime, classical at night. 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

Sometimes there are no words. And often in those cases, we turn to music. And sometimes we still want to sing or hear the human voice, and we still don't have any words. Composers are allowed to do that, you know. Kind of feels fitting that composer Kevin Putz, who often writes for chorus, didn't set any words for this piece, which he calls home. And I wonder if it's because that idea, that feeling of home, is very often one that is beyond something we can put into words. We just know home when we've found it. It's a beautiful piece. We'll listen to it coming up this hour. This is called A Dream by John Dowland, played here by lutenist Jacob Lindberry.

A Dream by John Dowland. That's Jacob Lindberry playing the Orpharion, a variation on the lute, Renaissance lute. Thanks for coming along tonight. I'm Steve Seal, and we've got great music ahead of this hour from Brahms. The showcase of this coming hour will be his fourth and final symphony in a little over 10 minutes. And some lovely music by Kevin Putz for Wordless Chorus. And this is a similar piece that Kevin Putz's work will be on themes of home. And this is a work by Ricky Ian Gordon called Finding Home, played here by Laura Downs.

Finding Home by Ricky Ian Gordon, who, boy, that word home has a lot of resonance with Gordon. Author Donald Katz based his book Home Fires, An Intimate Portrait of One Middle-Class Family in Postwar America on Gordon's family life. Laura Downs playing Ricky Ian Gordon's music. Kevin Putz has expressed the idea of home, and as it applies to refugees leaving home, seeking home, in this work, which he calls home. Perhaps appropriately, there really are no words, but a chorus will sing.

Home by Kevin Putz. Craig Hella Johnson led the group Conspirare, who sung there along with the Miro Quartet.

There's Brahms along next for us. His fourth and final symphonic outing. You would hope by the time he got to his fourth, he was no longer feeling that long, heavy shadow of Beethoven over him, and that he had arrived at his own fully self-actualized place as a composer. I think he did. Here's the Royal Concertgebouw Orchestra, conducted by Bernhard Haitink.

Jazz in the daytime, classical at night. WRTI HD2, a service of Temple University's WRTI Philadelphia and WRTJ Coatesville.

Beethoven didn't write all that much music for winds, and he stopped writing for them pretty much by the end of the 1700s. But you know, what he did write is pretty spectacular.

Hello there and welcome. I'm Bonnie North in for Jalene Kahn. So glad to have your company for classical music. Coming up a bit later this hour, some ballet music from one of Rossini's later operas, Moses and Pharaoh, or The Crossing of the Red Sea, and one of my favorite pieces by Beethoven, his Octet for Winds. But we start with Mozart and his piano sonata number 16. He added the work to his catalog on the same date as his symphony number 39, but the sonata was not published during his lifetime. But today it's a well-known piece, and here's pianist Orly Shaham to play it for you.

The Piano Sonata No. 16 by Wolfgang Amadeus Mozart, Orly Shaham performed. Coming up in just a moment on Music Through the Night, music by Rossini, and we'll also have the Octet for Winds by Ludwig van Beethoven. That's all coming up right after this. Music by Rossini, and we'll also have the Octet for Winds.

Connie North, it's Music Through the Night. Thanks so much for joining me. Rossini wrote 39 operas in the span of about 25 years, and by the time he was 20 years old, he was known as a maestro di cartello, which meant his name on the theater marquee was enough to guarantee an audience. Well, one of his big hits toward the end of his career was a setting of the Moses story called Moses and Pharaoh, or The Crossing of the Red Sea, and along with William Tell, it's one of his crowning musical achievements. Here's some ballet music from it, performed by the Monte Carlo National Opera Orchestra.

That was ballet music from the opera Moses and Pharaoh, or The Crossing of the Red Sea, by Gioachino Rossini. We heard Antonio d'Almeida lead the Monte Carlo National Opera Orchestra. I have a special fondness for Beethoven's wind music. Maybe it's because he didn't write all that much for a wind ensemble, and he pretty much stopped writing for them at all by the end of the 1700s. But what he did write is pretty spectacular. Here's one of the great pieces, his octet for two oboes, two clarinets, two bassoons, and two horns.

jazz in the daytime, classical at night. WRTI HD2, a service of Temple University's WRTI Philadelphia and WRTJ Coatesville.

Jean Sibelius's Second Symphony has always had a place in the standard orchestral repertoire. But at least in the first part of the 20th century, it was one of his few compositions that did. At the time, the world was enamored with the jagged sounds and rhythms of people like Stravinsky and Schoenberg. But Sibelius' Second Symphony persevered, and it comes your way in its entirety later this hour on Music Through the Night. I'm Bonnie North, in for Jalene Kahn. Thanks so much for joining me for Classical Music. We're spending time in the first years of the 20th century this hour. We'll make a brief stop in Catalonia in a few minutes to hear from Catalan guitarist and composer Miguel Jobé, who was writing then. And then we'll head north to Finland with John Sibelius' Second Symphony, written when the century was only a couple of years old. And then we're going to start with a tone poem by Arnold Bax. It's called The Happy Forest, which he based on a short story of the same name. And he orchestrated the piece after the carnage of the First World War. And that war ushered in seismic changes in everything: culture, art, literature, music, politics. In a way, The Happy Forest is an aural image of a lost world. Here's the Scottish National Orchestra.

The Happy Forest by Arnold Bax. David Lloyd-Jones led the Scottish National Orchestra. 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This is The Nightingale by Miguel Yobé.

That was The Nightingale by Miguel Yobé, Julian Bream performed. Jean Sibelius' Second Symphony comes your way right after this on Music Through the Night.

Bonnie North, it's Music Through the Night. Thanks for joining me. In the first half of the 20th century, Jean Sibelius' music was considered a bit old-fashioned. The classical music world was in love with the avant-garde and with music by people like Stravinsky and Schoenberg. Well, tastes change and what goes around comes around. This is Sibelius' Second Symphony, performed here by the Gothenburg Symphony Orchestra, Gustavo Dudamel conducting.

Jazz in the daytime, classical at night. WRTI HD2, a service of Temple University's WRTI Philadelphia and WRTJ Coatesville.

He was born in a small port town in Devon, England, but Elias Parrish Alvars became known as the List of the Harp. From England to Constantinople to St. Petersburg to Vienna, Parrish Alvars astonished audiences with his skill at playing and writing for the harp. His harp concerto comes your way later this hour on Music Through the Night.

Hello there, I'm Bonnie North, in for Jolene Kahn. Thanks so much for your company for this hour of music. Coming up a little later, Haydn's First Symphony, as well as music by American composer Edward Bland, and a wonderful harp concerto by Elias Parish Alvars, all coming your way this hour. But we start with Gustav Holst, who unfortunately suffered with neuritis, and that crippled his hands. It made composing a very painful process for him, and it also forced him to give up the piano in favor of playing the trombone years earlier. And it was his literal difficulty with writing that led Holst to try smaller combinations of instruments that didn't require so many notes. He wrote two works that fit that bill, a fugal overture and this one, a fugal concerto. Here are members of the English Chamber Orchestra.

A fugal concerto by Gustav Holst. William Bennett was the flute soloist, Peter Graham the oboe soloist, joined by the English Chamber Orchestra under the direction of Imogen Holst. Count Carl Joseph of Mortzen is remembered today mostly for being the first person to hire Franz Joseph Haydn. Haydn became Mortzen's Kapellmeister, or music director, and Haydn wrote his first 15 or so symphonies for him. Here's the very first one, performed by the Philharmonia Ungarica under the direction of Antal Doradi.

Franz Joseph Haydn's first symphony, Antaldurati, led the Philharmonica Ungherica. We'll be back with music by American composer Edward Bland right after this on Music Through the Night.

It's Music Through the Night. I'm Bonnie North. Thanks for joining me. American composer Edward Bland grew up on Chicago's South Side. His father was friends with such luminaries as Ralph Ellison, Langston Hughes, and Gwendolyn Brooks. And in addition to composing music, Bland wrote, directed, and produced the 1959 film The Cry of Jazz, which the Library of Congress added to the National Film Registry in 2010. He also composed scores for the TV play A Raisin in the Sun and the film A Soldier's Story. Playground Dreams is from some of his film music. Judith Olson performs it.

Playground Dreams by Edward Bland, performed by Judith Olson. Elias Parish Alvarez was just a poor boy from a poor family, but he became known as the List of the Harp. He was famous on all of the concert stages of Europe as a virtuoso of the concert harp, and he wrote music for it too. This is his harp concerto, Marielle Nordman, the soloist, joined by the Strasbourg Philharmonic Orchestra.

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Her stories and the story of her stories has been with us since at least the 9th century, part of Rimsky-Korsakov's musical telling of Scheherazade's tales comes your way later this hour on Music Through the Night.

I'm Bonnie North, in for Jalene Kahn. It's such a pleasure to have your company for classical music. Thanks for joining me. Claude Debussy's Only String Quartet comes your way a little bit later, as does part of Berlioz's Symphonie Fantastique. But we'll start with a dance. The Summertime Waltz is one of a pretty large group of pieces for solo piano that show just how much Florence Price loved the waltz. Rainbow Waltz, Rowing, Waltz of the Spring Maid, and Waltzing on a Sunbeam are just some of the others that she wrote. We think she wrote them in the early 1930s, although she returned to them at least twice later on, and she made her revisions in fuchsia and orange pencil. Here is the Summertime Waltz, also known as Waltz Charming, Michael Clark performs.

The Summertime Waltz, or Waltz Charming by Florence Price, Michael Clark performed. 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Like Gabriel Fauré, Claude Debussy only wrote one string quartet. It premiered in 1893. Debussy planned to write a second one, but he never completed it. But the one he did complete has been described as being audaciously modern. Let's have a listen. The Jasper String Quartet performs.

0: The Only String Quartet by Claude Debussy, the Jasper String Quartet performs. Reveries from Hector Berlioz's Symphonie Fantastique comes your way right after this on Music Through the Night.
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0: I'm Bonnie North. It's Music Through the Night. Thanks so much for hanging out with me. History suggests that Hector Berlioz composed at least a part of his Symphonie Fantastique while he was high on opium. Now, which parts he wrote while he might have been high on opium, I certainly can't say. But I would say that knowing that information helps explain the Fantastique bit, doesn't it? Here's the Swedish Radio Symphony Orchestra with Reveries from the Symphonie Fantastique.

Reveries from Hector Berlioz's Symphonie Fantastique, performed by the Swedish Radio Symphony Orchestra. This next music is from Scheherazade by Nikolai Rimsky-Korsakov. It's The Tale of the Calendar Prince, the Seattle Symphony performs.

Jazz in the daytime, classical at night. WRTI HD2, a service of Temple University's WRTI Philadelphia and WRTJ Coatesville.

1875 was a very good year for Antonín Dvořák. He won the Austrian State Prize for composition for the second time, thanks to influence from Johannes Brahms, who was on the award committee. And that money allowed him to focus on his composing. His optimism is evident in his Serenade for Strings, one of the many works he completed that year, and it comes your way later this hour.

French composer Mel Boni was born Melanie. She attended the Paris Conservatory and shared classes with Claude Debussy, but her name held her back professionally, so Melanie became Mel. She went on to write more than 300 works, including this one.

Étoile by Mel Boni, performed by Miriam Barbeau-Cohen. Very good morning to you. I'm Bonnie North, in for Jalene Kahn. We have music of Antonin Dvorak coming your way a little bit later this hour, as well as music from Bach's French Suite No. 2. We're going to start with contemporary Norwegian composer and pianist Ola Yalo, who makes his home here in the United States now. And his style has been described as cinematic and lush. And he's inspired not only by the classical music world, but also by jazz legends such as Keith Jarrett and Pat Metheny, glass artist Dale Chihuly, and architect Frank Gehry. There's a lot of swooping, curving lines in all of those folks' work. Here is Ola Yalo's swooping, curving line with Dreamweaver, Dream Song.

Dream Song from Olaiyelo's Dream Weaver. Grace Davidson was the soprano, and Rupert Gough led the Royal Philharmonic Orchestra and the Choir of Royal Holloway. This is one of William Grant Still's songs, Song for the Lonely, arranged for bassoon and piano.

Song for the Lonely by William Grant Still. Lycoleon Washington was the bassoonist and Mark Ensley the pianist. Music of Johann Sebastian Bach comes your way right after this.

I'm Bonnie North. Thanks for joining me. The first biography of Johann Sebastian Bach was published in 1802, and it wasn't a very big book, but it did list his keyboard works, even the then unpublished ones. And it had this description of some somewhat shorter suites. Six little suites consisting of allemands, courants, etc. They're generally called French suites because they're supposedly written in the French taste. Whether or not they were actually written in the French style is open to discussion, but what isn't is that the French suites are some of Bach's best music for the keyboard. Here's Andras Schiff to perform the French Suite No. 2.

András Schiff performing the French Suite No. 2 of Johann Sebastian Bach. We'll be back in just a moment with the Serenade for Strings by Antonín Dvořák.

We'll wrap up our time together this hour with this performance of Antonín Dvořák's Serenade for Strings, performed by the Vienna Philharmonic, Myung-Won Chung conducting.

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little Child's Play to get us started on this Wednesday morning here in Philadelphia. I'm Josh Jackson in for John Search this week for your morning classical. And that was some music from Claude Debussy's Children's Corner. In fact, the first of the six movements, called Dr. Gradus ad Parnassum. It's meant to evoke sort of a kid getting bored with very tedious finger exercises and getting all fidgety and such. Music that Debussy dedicated to his then 3-year-old daughter, Claude Emma, whom he affectionately called Choo Choo. Bela Fleck on banjo with violinist Joshua Bell and cellist Gary Hoffman. It's 4 minutes after 6 o'clock. It is WRTI, listener-supported, non-commercial public radio, and 68 degrees outside. And getting warmer today. We'll expect a mostly sunny day. How about that? We'll take it, too. Well, we've got some music on the way now. A miracle, if you will. It's never too early for miracles, in my opinion. And this miracle comes courtesy of the work of Franz Joseph Haydn, the Symphony No. 96 in D major. It's so called the miracle because the legend is that a chandelier fell in London at the premiere of this piece while everyone was fawning over the composer, and as it dropped, it missed everyone, and someone shouted out, "Miracle." Well, that's slightly apocryphal. However, a chandelier did fall in that very venue in London 4 years later, and also 6 symphonies later, for the 102nd symphony of Haydn. We're going to hear Adam Fischer conduct the Austro-Hungarian Haydn Orchestra in the Symphony No. 96 in D major, The Miracle, on WRTI.

The Symphony No. 96 in D major from Franz Joseph Haydn, known as The Miracle. Adam Fischer conducting the Austro-Hungarian Haydn Orchestra. Here on WRTI, a bit of a miracle in and of itself, thanks to you, because even a miracle needs a hand, and we are very appreciative of the many thousands of you who support the work we do here for you and with you. And thank you if you are a member, and if you're not, you can join anytime. How about now at WRTI.org. I'm Josh Jackson. It's a beautiful Wednesday morning. I can finally see some blue in the sky, which is pretty nice. And going to get a little warmer, though, with the highs today in the mid-80s. Going to move into some music now based on Russian folk song. You would traditionally hear something like this on an instrument like the balalaika. It's from composer Mikhail Glinka, the Kamarinskaya, a dance based on the kazatsky, you know, which is that dance where everyone squats down. We typically associate that with the Cossacks, but this is from Kamarinskaya. If you'd like to do those squats, however, in preparation for today's Suzalarm, feel free to do so. Here's Vasily Sinaisky conducting the BBC Philharmonic Orchestra.

the Kamarinskaya of Mikhail Glinka, the BBC Philharmonic Orchestra, here on WRTI. Hopefully those squats were rather gentle with those strings. Good morning to you, and thank you for spending your time here on WRTI for great classical music. I'm Josh Jackson. We're going to continue now with some music that Antonio Vivaldi wrote, Per Eco in Lontano. It translates to Echo from Far Away, and he wrote this concerto for two violins and one that is typically situated off stage to sort of achieve this echo effect with the main solo violin. We're going to hear Andrew Manzi perform both of the violin parts, not at the same time. This is the miracle of recording technology, folks. Andrew Manzi with the Academy of Ancient Music, the concerto for two violins in A major of Antonio Vivaldi here on WRTI.

Per Echo in Lontano. Echo, Echo. The Concerto for Two Violins in A Major of Antonio Vivaldi here on WRTI with Andrew Manzi on both of the violin parts and also conducting the Academy of Ancient Music. Ancient to the future here on WRTI. We've got some music now from Scott Joplin. One of my favorite Joplin selections, actually, and it's one that you would hear if you've ever seen the Robert Redford film The Sting, but it is maybe not as present or exuberant even as some other Joplin pieces like The Entertainer, for instance, or The Maple Leaf Rag, but this is a really beautiful piece of music. And it's got something called the Habanera rhythm in it. If you listen to the pianist's left hand, you can hear what the jazz musician Jelly Roll Morton would call the Spanish tinge, which was highly influential in the development of American jazz. Brian Dykstra with the Scott Joplin composition Solace on WRTI.

0: That's Brian Dykstra at the piano with Scott Joplin's Solace. We've got music on the way from The Marriage of Figaro. It's 7 o'clock on a Wednesday morning, and we are having an exceptionally classical morning together here on WRTI. Stay with us.
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0: Se vuol ballare here on WRTI. Colin Davis conducting the Bavarian Radio Symphony Orchestra with baritone Alan Titus. I'm Josh Jackson. I'm sounding a bit like a baritone myself. I'm in for John Search, and I'm promising you I'm not trying to get as low a voice as John, but I've been having a heck of a time getting rid of this sinus infection. It's now day 8, and I'm not sure if I got it when I was in Europe or if I got it when I was attending Taylor Swift's wedding at Madison Square Garden. One of those possibilities is true. Regardless, I'm sure I will shake it off. Nonetheless, we've got some more great music ahead.
1: Famous opera singer Amelia Marti has lived for more than 300 years with the help of a life-extending elixir. But as she desperately tries to renew the formula, she must confront the emptiness of her unnaturally long life. I'm Lisa Flynn, and we're headed to London's Royal Opera House for Leo Janáček's enigmatic The Macropolis Affair. I hope you'll be listening.
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Some music by the virtuoso clarinetist and composer Ernesto Cavallini, and it's music that was based on a popular Russian song with the curiously French title, O Dites-lui, O Tell Him. That was Giuseppe Porgo, the clarinetist with the Norddeutsche Philharmonie Rostock, here on WRTI, where it's Wednesday morning at 7:15.

Your Suze Alarm for July 7th comes courtesy of composer Joseph Olivadotti. It's called Hall of Fame with the Dallas Wind Symphony and conductor Frederick Fennell here on WRTI. And we have an inductee into the Suze Alarm Club this morning, courtesy of Susan Fenstermaker, who nominated her friend Mary because, in Susan's book, Mary is the Piccolo Queen. Quite a distinction. Mary and I have gotten to know each other over the past few years, playing together in the flute section of the Keystone Band of Rarersburg. Mary soars above all of us, playing the obbligato in the trio section when we play marches. Mary is also active in other community bands and the Lancaster County Flute Ensemble, a wonderful musician and friend. Susan says, I am very happy to know her. Welcome, Mary, into the Suze Alarm Club here on WRTI. I'm Josh Jackson in for John Search. It's about 7:20 on this Wednesday morning. As I was listening to Hall of Fame, I was thinking about Philly's Hall of Famers and who my favorite is. And it's really hard to choose. I have a soft spot just because I remember watching Mike Schmidt so much when I was a kid, when I really loved baseball before it became Moneyball. And I'm kind of excited that he's going to be throwing out the first pitch next Tuesday for the All-Star game here in Philly. But then I thought about some others like Richie Ashburn and Ashburn Alley, the wonderful center fielder and broadcaster. I should have some due diligence for that as well. And then I thought also Dick Allen, who finally got his due last year. I can't make up my mind. Maybe you can help me, or maybe you've got a different choice. You can always reach out, Josh, at WRTI.org, as we listen to some music from Johannes Brahms, the third movement of his wonderful piano quartet, number 2 in A major, here on WRTI.

0: the wonderful Christian Zimmermann with the piano quartet number 2 in A major of Johannes Brahms, the third movement, the Scherzo, here on WRTI. Good morning. I'm Josh Jackson, and for John Search today and throughout this week. And we're having a wonderful time together, I hope. A lot of great music. And apologies for earlier saying that The Sting was a Robert Redford film. I got corrected. It's Robert Shaw. And I knew better, but I said the wrong thing anyway. Anywho, thank you so much for giving me the business on this Wednesday morning. We're having a good time together, listening to some good music, and we've got something really wonderful in just a moment. I'll tell you what it is in a minute, or really 15 seconds.
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0: All right, now you know what to do. 732, 68 degrees outside, getting into the mid-80s today under mostly sunny conditions. We've got some music now from John Sibelius, Finland Awakes. This was music that is more or less proof that great art can come from oppression, because at this time in Finland's history, they were suffocating under the censorship of the Russian Empire. And this thing became such a popular piece of music that it's effectively the unofficial anthem of Finnish independence. Finlandia, Opus 26, with Vladimir Ashkenazi conducting the Philharmonia Orchestra.

0: It's Never Not Majestic. Finlandia. Jean Sibelius here on WRTI with Vladimir Ashkenazi conducting the Philharmonia Orchestra on this Wednesday morning. Time is 7:41. Let's gaze into the heavens.
1: Stardate July 8th. 61 Cygni has two distinctions. It moves across the sky faster than all but about a half dozen other stars. And it was the first star to have its distance accurately measured. The system is in Cygnus, the Swan. The constellation is high in the east at nightfall, marked by Deneb, the Swan's bright tail. 61 Cygni is to the lower right of Deneb. Under dark skies, it's just visible to the eye alone. 61 Cygni consists of two stars. Both are smaller, lighter, and cooler than the Sun, and much fainter. They orbit each other once every 650 years or so. In 1804, Giuseppe Piazzi discovered that the system moves across the sky in a hurry. That suggested that the system is close by. So astronomers started trying to figure out just how close. They looked at the star at intervals of 6 months, when Earth was on opposite sides of the Sun. That slight change in perspective causes nearby stars to move a bit, compared to the stars that are farther away. Early attempts to measure that angle didn't work. The equipment just wasn't good enough. But in 1837 and 38, Friedrich Bessel used a new instrument that provided a sharper view. It told him that 61 Cygni was 10.4 light years away. That's just one light year off from the true distance. So Bessel's work provided the first good measurement of the distance to any star other than the Sun. You can find out how to subscribe to our daily program at stardate.org. For the University of Texas McDonald Observatory, I'm Billy Henry.
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0: I want to play this entire record, but I'll limit it to two songs. It's new music from Cristina Pras-Costa, a wonderful violinist, and it's a record called Spiritillo Mediterraneo, and it's exceptional. We just heard the Seguidillas of José de Nebra, and earlier the Fandango in D minor of Santiago de Murcia. Both originally written for guitar and arranged for this ensemble by the leader, Cristina Pras-Costa, and featuring some incredible work on castanets from Esmeralda Enrique. About 20 years ago, I visited Spain, and I still have the castanets that I bought. They're lovely, but I just can't play them. I have tried, and I have tried. But for what it's worth, since I grew up in Louisiana, I can throw a castanet. I just cannot play the castanets. Coming up, the overture to Le Jeune Henri here on WRTI. Stay with us.
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0: The Overture to Le Jeune Henri here on WRTI. Le Jeune Henri, the young Henry, as it were. The music of Etienne Nicolas Mehul. And that was from the Gulbenkian Foundation Orchestra with conductor Michel Swierzewski. Michel Swierzewski. I feel like I'm swishing that in my mouth. It's 1 minute after 8 o'clock. We've got Breakfast with Bach on the way. It's WRTI.
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0: 2 minutes after 8 o'clock, Josh Jackson in for John Search this week. I stayed up way too late watching the Phillies game that just wouldn't end. My goodness. No thanks to Orion Kirkering, but boy, what a game by Zach Wheeler. Man, I'm telling you, 14 strikeouts, no walks. He's got a 9-1 record, and he's not in the All-Star game. Major League Baseball is a joke, period, full stop after that. I think he was pretty much motivated by not getting the All-Star game. What a snub, in my opinion. I did watch that game, which took forever, but thankfully I did not watch the Switzerland-Colombia game for the World Cup. And Switzerland won 0-0. Soccer is a game where you can win 0-0, thanks to penalty shots after 120 minutes of scoreless play. Those are the games that try men's souls. We're down to 8 in the World Cup. The semifinals begin tomorrow with France and Morocco at 4 p.m. That's a replay of the semifinal from 4 years ago. All right. On to Breakfast with Bach. 3 is the magic number, not only for Schoolhouse Rock, but also for J.S. Bach, as it relates to this amazing piece of music, the Prelude and Fugue in E-flat major, BWV 552, the Saint Anne, originally an organ piece, and he's so deep in the Trinity, there are threes all over this. If you are a numerologist, this is your fantasy piece, believe me. We're going to hear the orchestration by Arnold Schoenberg, and it is spectacular. Your Breakfast with Bach on WRTI.

0: Now that's a big breakfast. Your breakfast with Bach on this Wednesday morning is the Prelude and Fugue in E-flat major, the Saint Anne of J.S. Bach. Esa-Pekka Salonen conducting the Los Angeles Philharmonic in that wonderful piece, originally written for organ and orchestrated by Arnold Schoenberg. I'm Josh Jackson. It is member-supported WRTI. Thank you all for supporting us. You can, too, at WRTI.org. We've got Franz Schubert's Marche Militaire in a moment.
1: Saturday mornings on WRTI are a space to slow down and let the music speak. Hi, I'm Mike Bolton. Join me from 8 to 1 for timeless works, unexpected gems, and the music that moves you.

The Marche Militaire, number 1 in D major, the work of Franz Schubert and the pianism of Rudolf Buchbinder on WRTI. It's Wednesday morning, 8:25. I'm Josh Jackson in for John Search. 67 degrees out there, 19 for you Celsius types. I was dealing with some serious Celsius conditions while in France. My gosh, it hit 39 and 40. Which is hot. We hit 40 here last week, 104 degrees. Do the conversions while you listen to this next piece of music. It's the work of composer Mariana Martinez from Vienna. And we're going to hear the Sinfonia in C major, featuring the Salzburg Hofmusik and conductor Wolfgang Brunner.

0: The Sinfonia in C Major of Mariana Martinez here on WRTI, the Salzburg Off Music with conductor Wolfgang Brunner. It is 8:38 on this Wednesday morning, and we've got a lot of great music before we finish with you at 10 a.m., and you're going to want to stick around because Melinda Whiting has even more great music. And speaking of Melinda...
1: 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And concertmaster David Kim does a solo turn in Tchaikovsky's Violin Concerto. There's also a fascinating opener from Native American composer Louis Ballard. I'm Melinda Whiting. 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
0: We heard the Ritual Fire Dance yesterday, if you were listening here on WRTI, and quite a bit of Spanish music. I guess I'm just feeling a certain way at the end of my trip to the south of France. I spent a couple days in Madrid, so maybe it's having a bit of an influence. I suppose that's better than a Spanish influenza, as it were. We're going to continue with more of such music, some music by Isaac Albéniz, that he originally wrote for the piano, and we're going to hear it arranged for solo guitar from the Suite Española, Asturias Leyenda, with John Williams here on WRTI.

Olé. The music of Isaac Albéniz here on WRTI from the Suite Española, Opus 47. Asturias Leyenda with John Williams, the guitarist. My daughter just got back from Madrid yesterday. I picked her up at the airport, and which was a total mess, but another story altogether. And she spent some time in Seville, and I was really disappointed that she didn't get to go to one of my favorite flamenco places called La Carbonería, which was regrettably closed. But enough with the Spanish music for this morning, but I have enjoyed it, and I hope you have as well. I'm Josh Jackson. This is a classical presentation on your public radio station, WRTI. We've got some music now from César Cui, the two pieces for cello and orchestra. This features John Elliott Gardner conducting the Chamber Orchestra of Europe with cellist Stephen Isserles.

Cellist Stephen Isserlis featured there with the Chamber Orchestra of Europe, and conductor John Elliott Gardner with the two pieces for cello and orchestra, Opus 36 from César Cui. Good morning to you. Thank you for listening to WRTI. We've got some music now from, another Robert Redford. At least he's in this movie. I'm not going to say film. I know better now. But Robert Redford in this movie, as is Meryl Streep, and that is the film Out of Africa. We're going to hear some music that John Barry wrote, the main title, in fact, and it's called I Had a Farm in Africa, which is a sort of truncated version of the opening narration. I had a farm in Africa at the foot of the Ngong Hills. We're going to hear Carl Davis conducting the Royal Liverpool Philharmonic Orchestra.

0: John Barry's music, the main title for Out of Africa from the Royal Liverpool Philharmonic Orchestra and conductor Carl Davis here on WRTI. Great role, by the way, of Meryl Streep. If you've never seen Out of Africa, check that movie out. It's really great. Meryl plays Karen Blixen, who is the Danish author who wrote the book on which the film takes its title and everything else. In fact, my favorite Meryl Streep quote from that is, "God made the world round so he could never see too far down the road." So we could never see too far down the road, that is. Yeah. It's 9 o'clock. It's WRTI. We've got the Philadelphia Brass just ahead, and that's as far as I can see.
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The Canzone Bergamasca of Samuel Scheidt from local favorites, Philadelphia Brass, here on WRTI. Always a nod to our wonderful artists in our community. 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You've got plenty of time as we enjoy this wonderful piece by Robert Schumann, the Introduction and Allegro Appassionato with the Vienna Philharmonic Orchestra and pianist Andras Schiff.

The introduction and Allegro Appassionato, Opus 92 of Robert Schumann, here on WRTI, the Vienna Philharmonic Orchestra, conducted by Christoph von Dohnányi, with pianist András Schiff. The time is 9:22 on this Wednesday morning, currently 73 degrees in Philadelphia, getting up to the mid-80s today, and fans of Herb Alpert rejoice. We've got whipped cream and other delights in just a moment. Supporting WRTI, Sellersville Theater. Jazz vocalist Lindsay Webster performs on Wednesday, July 15th. Webster blends her roots in the jazz world with an exploration of R&B. Tickets and info at st94.com.

The Coffee Dance here on WRTI. Music from Richard Strauss's Schlagobers, which means whipped cream. I've had more than my share of coffee this morning. I'm Josh Jackson in for John Search. I do not take it mit Schlag, as it were. I do not drink my coffee with cream, but do as you want. 9:30 on this Wednesday morning, and what have we got for you? Well, it sounds like something creamy, but it's not an hollandaise. It is a havanaise. It is French, however, the music of Camille Saint-Saëns, and it's a wonderful piece featuring Maria Dueñas on violin. We'll hear the Vienna Symphony Orchestra with Manfred Honeck.

Beautiful and elegant music by Camille Saint-Saëns here on WRTI. Opus 83, the Havanaise, which is effectively the French term for the habanera, a very famous dance in Cuba. The Vienna Symphony Orchestra with Maria Dueñas, the violin soloist. And the legend was that it was a crackling fire at the hotel that inspired Saint-Saëns, but more likely he was on tour with the wonderful Cuban-born violinist Rafael Diaz Albertini. And I'm sure they were engaged in quite a few conversations about the habanera. This piece was dedicated to that violinist. I'm Josh Jackson. We've got more great music before we cut out of here and make way for Melinda Whiting. Stay with us. Supporting WRTI, the Lenape Chamber Ensemble. The first summer gala concert of the Lenape Chamber Ensemble takes place Saturday evening, July 11th at 8 at Delaware Valley University in Doylestown. The program features works by Beethoven, Still, and Brahms, with violinist Kobe Malkin and violist Nancy Bean. Additional concerts follow on July 18th and 25th at 8 p.m. Information at LenapeChamberEnsemble.org. Fair conditions outside, 74 degrees and calm and glorious outside. I hope you have an opportunity to go out and enjoy it and continue to listen to WRTI as you do so. Highs today in the mid-80s. It will get warmer and more humid in the days ahead. 9:42, Melinda Whiting comes your way at 10 o'clock, and she's got some great music from John Field and also a fabulous piece, the Octet in E-flat major of Felix Mendelssohn, coming your way in the 10 o'clock hour. I'm going to leave you with some music from George Friedrich Handel, the Concerto a Due Cori, number 2 in F major. Due Cori is not what I used to think it was when I was a kid. Those two choris have nothing to do with this. It's two choirs, or separated instruments, as it were. We're going to hear Trevor Pinnock and the English Concert take us to 10 o'clock. Have a wonderful Wednesday. Back again tomorrow at 6 a.m. Won't you join me?

0: Music by George Frideric Handel, one of his concerti a due cori, concertos with two wind choirs featured. This was the second of three in F major, the English concert performing under Trevor Pinnock's direction, and so much fun to hear those dueling oboes in that last movement. 10 o'clock is the time. Good morning to you. I'm Melinda Whiting with you through the midday hours today until 2 p.m. In our 10 o'clock hour ahead, we'll have Mendelssohn's Octet in E-flat major and also music by Edward Elgar and Giacomo Puccini, a bit of John Field also just ahead.
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Music by the Irish-born pianist John Field, who spent much of his career in Russia and who is famous for being the first composer to widely use the term nocturne to describe his piano pieces. He wrote many of them, and this was the third in A-flat major, played for us by Elizabeth Joy Rowe. Here on WRTI 90.1, 6 past 10 is the time. Mendelssohn coming up in a moment. This morning, we have mostly sunny skies. It's a beautiful day outside. Highs will reach the mid-80s today with light winds from the northeast. Tonight, partly cloudy. It'll become more humid with lows in the upper 60s. And then for Thursday, although we will see partly sunny skies in the morning, we have a 70% chance of showers and thunderstorms in the afternoon. The highs in the mid-80s tomorrow. 75 right now at the airport in Philadelphia. Harrisburg also has 75. The Jersey Shore, 72. Well, a miraculous work now from Felix Mendelssohn, his octet in E-flat major, Opus 20, music for two string quartets, but really functioning as one ensemble. We'll hear a performance by the Ebene and Belcha quartets.

0: one of those miracles of music. Felix Mendelssohn, at age 16, inventing a new chamber music genre and creating a masterpiece in the process. His octet in E-flat major, opus 20, played for us here brilliantly by the Ebene and Belcha quartets. Here on WRTI 90.1, 20 minutes before 11 o'clock is the time. In a moment, we have music from Edward Elgar, focused on the sea.
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2: Famous opera singer Amelia Marti has lived for more than 300 years with the help of a life-extending elixir. 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I'm Lisa Flynn, and we're headed to London's Royal Opera House for Leo Janáček's enigmatic The Macropolis Affair. I hope you'll be listening Saturday afternoon at 1 on WRTI.
3: 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This July 4th, as America celebrates 250 years of independence, we honor Louis Pops Armstrong on the 125th anniversary of his birth. 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

two of The Sea Pictures by Edward Elgar, a cycle of five songs for mezzo-soprano and orchestra. We heard the song, the second song, In Haven or Capri, and the fourth song, Where Corals Lie. Sarah Connolly was the mezzo-soprano with the Bournemouth Symphony Orchestra, led by Simon Wright, here on WRTI 90.1. It is 13 minutes before 11 o'clock, and coming up at the top of the hour, we'll have today's morning meditation. Also next hour, Beethoven's Fourth Symphony, some Russian folk songs from Anatoly Leontov, and more. To close this hour, we turn to an early orchestral work by Giacomo Puccini, his Capriccio Sinfonico, or Symphonic Capriccio. Here's the Welsh National Opera Orchestra with Carlo Rizzi conducting.

0: Music by Giacomo Puccini, a student work for orchestra called Capriccio Sinfonico, which he later plundered for some of his operas, most notably, you will have recognized, some music used in La Bohème in that work. The Welsh National Opera Orchestra was led by Carlo Rizzi here on WRTI 90.1, where the time is precisely 11 a.m., time for our morning meditation, coming up in just a moment.
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0: Good morning to you. I'm Melinda Whiting with you for another few hours until 2 p.m. And in our 11 o'clock hour, we'll hear Beethoven's Fourth Symphony. Also some music based on Russian folk songs by Anatoly Liadov. Right now, it's time for our morning meditation, which comes your way each weekday at 11 o'clock. And today, we turn to the Estonian composer Arvo Pärt, who wrote this work for two pianos, calling it a hymn to a great city. There we are. It is beautiful and serene music, as our morning meditation always is. Here are duo pianists Katya and Marielle Labeck.

music by Arvo Pärt, his Hymn to a Great City. The great city in question, New York City. Katya and Maria Labeck played that piece for two pianos as our morning meditation on this Wednesday morning. We bring you the morning meditation at 11 o'clock each weekday here on WRTI 90.1, an opportunity for us all to calm things down, reset the day, and go about our business refreshed. Some music by Beethoven coming up, his Fourth Symphony. Quick look at the weather forecast, which is quite nice today. Mostly sunny, highs in the mid-80s, winds from the northeast about 5 miles per hour, so not very much wind today. Tonight, partly cloudy, and it will become more humid. Lows will go down to the upper 60s, and then by Thursday, we'll have a chance of rain, 70%, even though the skies will be partly sunny in the morning. It is 75 right now at the airport in Philadelphia. Mount Pocono has 70 degrees, Coatesville, 73. Now on to some music by Beethoven, his Fourth Symphony, which he wrote in 1806, right around the same time as he was working on his Fifth Symphony, so two very different works kind of complementing one another. We'll hear a performance by the Chamber Orchestra of Europe, Yannick Nézet-Séguin conducts.

0: The Symphony No. 4 in B-flat major, Opus 60 by Beethoven. We heard the Chamber Orchestra of Europe led by Yannick Nézet-Séguin here on WRTI 90.1. Well, coming up in a few moments, we will hear some Russian folk songs given an orchestral treatment by Anatoly Liadov.
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some Russian folk songs, 8 of them, as arranged for orchestra by Anatoly Liadov as his Opus 58. We heard the BBC Philharmonic Orchestra led by Vasily Sinaisky here on WRTI 90.1. It's 5 minutes before 12 noon. We have today's request coming up at the top of the hour. And also next hour, we'll hear a very familiar and beloved cello concerto, the second one by Franz Joseph Haydn. To close this hour, let's have a little Scottish fiddle music from James Scott Skinner, 19th century and early 20th century Scottish fiddler who wrote this piece called Hector the Hero. We'll hear the Maxwell Quartet performing their own arrangement of it.

0: Hector the Hero, a fiddle tune by James Scott Skinner, Scottish violin soloist, or fiddler, as we should say. And this arrangement was performed by the Maxwell Quartet. They are the ones who also arranged the music. And you heard it here on listener-supported public radio, bringing you great classical music and jazz, WRTI 90.1. Time coming up on 12 noon. We have a request waiting in the wings.
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0: Good afternoon to you. I'm Melinda Whiting with you for another couple of hours until 2 p.m. And during this hour, we'll be hearing from Franz Josef Haydn, his second cello concerto. Also ahead, some music based on the inspiration of the magic flute, or a magic flute, not Mozart, though. Weather today is mostly sunny and quite pleasant outside, highs reaching the mid-80s and winds from the northeast about 5 miles per hour. Partly cloudy tonight. It becomes a little humid with lows in the upper 60s, and then Thursday brings us a 70% chance of rain along with highs in the mid-80s and partly sunny skies. 79 right now at the airport in Philadelphia, 77 in Dover, Delaware, the same in Lancaster. Well, it is time for today's request. We bring you our request at noon each weekday here on WRTI, and today's request comes to us from a listener in Columbia, Missouri, Charles, who says the music we're about to hear is lots of fun and so clever. Well, I couldn't agree more. It's from 1911. It's music by Maurice Ravel, inspired by waltzes by Schubert, and Ravel called his own work for solo piano Valse Noble Sentimentale, Noble and Sentimental Waltzes. Here is the piano version of a work which Ravel later orchestrated. We'll hear pianist Songjin Cho.

0: Pianist Song Jin Cho playing music by Maurice Ravel. We heard the Valse Noble Sentimentale, Noble and Sentimental Waltzes. Today's request, which was requested by Charles in Columbia, Missouri, who finds this music so much fun and so clever indeed. Music by Ravel so often is. Well, we welcome your requests. 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His second cello concerto in D major is just ahead.
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Music by Franz Joseph Haydn. We've heard his Cello Concerto No. 2 in D major with Christian Pierre Lamarca as the soloist with the ensemble called Le Concert de la Loge, named for that 18th century series of concerts that gave rise to Haydn's Paris symphonies. Julien Chauvin conducted them. Here on WRTI 90.1. It is 12:44, and coming up at 1 o'clock, we'll have today's Midday Mozart. Today, an excerpt from The Magic Flute. Next hour, we also hear from Jean Sibelius and his Third Symphony in a terrific performance by the Minnesota Orchestra led by Osmo Venske, who is such a Sibelius specialist, and some music by Bach next hour as well. Now let's turn to music by the Romanian composer Radu Paladi. He lived from 1927 until 2013, and this is music he wrote in 1954 for an animated cartoon called The Little Magic Flute. We'll hear a symphonic suite from his score for that cartoon. The Württemberg Philharmonic Orchestra is led by Eugène Cigan.

0: Music by the Romanian composer Radu Paladi, a symphonic suite from his score for an animated cartoon called The Little Magic Flute. Eugene Sikan led the Württemberg Philharmonic Orchestra. Here on WRTI 90.1, where, as it happens, we have a different magic flute coming up, our midday Mozart, in just a moment.
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0: It is 1 o'clock. Good afternoon to you. I'm Melinda Whiting with you for the next hour until Meg Bragel is here at 2 o'clock. We have Sibelius's Third Symphony coming up in just a few minutes. Also, one of the Brandenburg Concertos by Johann Sebastian Bach and some Rossini from his Sins of Old Age coming up during this hour. Right now, it's midday Mozart time, and we hear one of the really prime moments of his opera, The Magic Flute, Kirchlisting 620. It is the Queen of the Night's aria, Der Hölle Rache kocht in meinem Herzen, Hell's Vengeance Boils in My Heart. Here's soprano Diana Damrau.

Der Hölle Rache, the Queen of the Night aria, and she is not pleased. We heard a performance by soprano Diana Damrau, who really sings the Dickens out of that great aria. Very difficult, too. We heard the Circle of Harmony, Le Cercle de l'Harmonie, a French orchestra led by Jeremy Rohrer. Midday Mozart, today from the Magic Flute, and we bring you Midday Mozart at 1 o'clock each weekday here on WRTI 90.1. Well, weather out there today is pretty nice. It's a very lovely sunny day, and highs will reach the mid-80s today. Winds mostly calm, but from the northeast when we have them. Tonight, partly cloudy, humid conditions and lows in the upper 60s. Thursday brings us partial sunshine and a chance of showers by afternoon, 70% chance of rain and highs in the mid-80s. It is 81 right now at the airport in Philadelphia. Mount Pocono has 77 degrees. It's 81 at the Jersey Shore. Well, we have a symphony by Sibelius now, his third symphony, completed in 1907, and quite a departure for him from his first two symphonies, which were much grander and more romantic. This is almost classical, this symphony number 3 in C major, opus 52. We hear it performed by the Minnesota Orchestra, led by Osmo Venske.

0: The Symphony No. 3 in C Major, Opus 52, music that Jean Sibelius completed in 1907. Osmo Venske led that performance by the Minnesota Orchestra here on WRTI 90.1. 1:35 is the time we hear from Johann Sebastian Bach at his 6th Brandenburg Concerto in just a couple of moments.
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0: This week on the Philadelphia Orchestra in Concert, guest conductor Rafael Payare leads Manuel de Falla's hypnotic El Amor Brujo, Love the Magician. And concertmaster David Kim does a solo turn in Tchaikovsky's violin concerto. There's also a fascinating opener from Native American composer Louis Ballard. I'm Melinda Whiting. Join me Sunday at 1 on 90.1, Monday at 7 on HD2, and streaming on the WRTI mobile app.
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the sixth and last of Bach's Brandenburg Concertos, this one in B-flat major, BWV 1051. Musica Antiqua of Cologne was led by Reinhard Goebel here on listener-supported WRTI 90.1. And we really do appreciate that listener support. Thank you for that. Well, coming up in just about 9 minutes, Meg Bregel will be here. And among her highlights in her 2 o'clock hour, some music for string quartet by Antonín Dvořák, also the Third Symphony by Franz Schubert, and some music inspired by Walt Whitman, the composer, unexpectedly, Gustav Holst. That is all ahead in the 2 o'clock hour when Meg is here. She's here from 2 until 6. Well, for the last 40 years of his life, Rossini, having written so many wonderful operas, wrote no more operas. In fact, all that he wrote were pieces he called Sins of My Old Age. These were piano pieces and songs, little quartets and duets, fun little pieces, and they show his sense of humor. We're going to hear a piece right now from what he called Four Appetizers. This is one of those movements called Les Anchois, the anchovies. Here's pianist Alessandro Marangoni.

0: I'm not quite sure what about that piece marks it as the Anchovies, except the title, of course, which Rossini gave it. One of the sins of my old age, as he called all those late piano pieces and songs, and this came from a group of them called Four Appetizers, Quatre Hors d'Oeuvre. We heard pianist Alessandro Marangoni. Here on WRTI 90.1, I'm Melinda Whiting. Thank you so much for spending some time listening to this great music alongside me today. I hope you have a terrific afternoon.
1: This is the Composer's Datebook for July 8th. I'm John Burge. Today's date in 1931 marks the birthday of Louis Ballard, a pioneering Native American composer of concert music. Born in Devil's Promenade, Oklahoma, his father was Cherokee, his mother Quapaw. As a young boy, Ballard attended, but managed not to be irreparably damaged by, one of those notorious boarding schools where Native American students were taught to forget everything about their own language and culture. Ballard somehow remained rooted in Quapaw language and traditions. At the same time, his interest in European classical music developed, and in 1962, he became the first American Indian to receive a graduate degree in music composition. Inspired by the example of Béla Bartók, who incorporated folk music of Eastern Europe in his works, Ballard attempted to do the same with Native American source material in concert works both large and small. He was nominated for a Pulitzer Prize in 1971, and in 1974, his orchestral piece, Incident at Wounded Knee, was performed at Carnegie Hall and taken on an Eastern European tour by the St. Paul Chamber Orchestra, who had commissioned the work. This Louis Ballard chamber piece for two winds and piano is titled Midwinter Fires. Composer's Datebook is produced by APM, American Public Media, in collaboration with the American Composers Forum, reminding you that all music was once new.

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Starting off our time together with a love song, thanks to Antonin Dvorak, we heard number 11 from his collection of Cypresses. These were based on earlier songs he had written, and the title of that originally was Nature Lies Peaceful in Slumber and Dreaming. We heard performance by the Hagen Quartet this afternoon here on WRTI. Hello, friends. I'm Meg Riggle. So glad to be with you here on WRTI until 6 o'clock, sharing some great music with you until then. In this hour, we'll hear music of Frédéric Chopin, as well as a mandolin concerto featuring Avi Avital and a early work from Gustav Holst celebrating the American poet Walt Whitman. But we turn to Franz Schubert now and his Symphony No. 3 in D major, music that Schubert wrote in 1815, just a few months before he turned 18 himself. Here's the Copenhagen Philharmonic Orchestra. They're led by Lawrence Foster.

0: That was the Symphony No. 3 in D major by the 18-year-old Franz Schubert. We heard the Copenhagen Philharmonic Orchestra led by Lawrence Foster here on WRTI this afternoon.
1: WRTI is supported by our members and the Philadelphia Orchestra. Assistant conductor Naomi Wu leads 2 one-day-only matinee concerts. All Mozart on Friday, July 31st, featuring his Jupiter Symphony and select opera arias. And all Beethoven on Saturday, August 1st, featuring his Fifth Symphony and First Piano Concerto. Tickets at philorc.org.
0: Gustav Holst wrote his Walt Whitman Overture in 1899 at the very beginning of his composition career. This was written as a tribute to the American writer Walt Whitman, who had only died about 7 years before this. Let's hear the Ulster Orchestra, led by Joanne Folletta.

musical tribute to the American writer Walt Whitman in the form of an overture by Gustav Holst, written at the very beginning of his career, Opus Number 7. That was a performance by the Ulster Orchestra, who were led by Joanne Folletta. Well, we're going to turn to music of a very different sort now, from the Italian composer Giovanni Paisiello, a late 18th, early 19th century composer, very popular as an opera composer in his day. In fact, he really was quite influential on composers like Mozart and Rossini. He wrote his mandolin concerto in E-flat major, and we're going to hear a performance by Avi Avital, who joins Il Giardino Armonico, who are led by Giovanni Antonini.

0: That was Avi Avital on the mandolin, playing Giovanni Paisiello's Mandolin Concerto in E-flat major. Avi Avital was joined by Il Giardino Armonico, who were led by Giovanni Antonini in that performance. When we come back, music of Frédéric Chopin.
1: Famous opera singer Amelia Marti has lived for more than 300 years with the help of a life-extending elixir. But as she desperately tries to renew the formula, she must confront the emptiness of her unnaturally long life. I'm Lisa Flynn, and we're headed to London's Royal Opera House for Leo Janáček's enigmatic The Macropolis Affair. I hope you'll be listening. 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

0: Closing out the hour with a performance by Marc-André Hamelin of Frédéric Chopin's Nocturne No. 7 in C-sharp minor, Opus No. 27.
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0: Hello, friends. I'm Meg Bregel. Looking forward to playing music for you this hour by Hector Berlioz as well as Robert Schumann. We'll also hear a wonderful performance from one of my very favorite mezzo-sopranos, Bernarda Fink, the music of Christoph Willibald Gluck from his opera Orfeo et Euridice. But we're beginning with Sergei Prokofiev and his Romeo and Juliet ballet, which had quite a challenging gestational period. That's putting it mildly. And without boring you too much, he had originally written it in 1935, and after quite a bit of back and forth, it finally made a premiere in early 1940. In the intervening years, Prokofiev decided to create a suite of music from the ballet in order to nudge the process along, and that's the music we're going to hear this afternoon. From his first Romeo and Juliet suite, here's our very own Philadelphia Orchestra. They're led by Ricardo Muti.

0: Sergei Prokofiev's music for his ballet, Romeo and Juliet, based on Shakespeare's play of the same name. We heard the first suite from Romeo and Juliet performed by our very own Philadelphia Orchestra, who were led by Riccardo Muti.
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0: Robert Schumann wrote his Fantasiestücke in 1849 at a relatively happy time in his life. Living in Dresden, he wrote the work very quickly and originally meant it for a clarinet and piano. However, Schumann himself said that the clarinet part could easily be performed on either violin or cello, because he was acknowledging the important part of chamber music in home life at the time. We are, in fact,

0: Robert Schumann's Fantasiestücke, Opus number 73, performed this afternoon by Misha Maisky on the cello, who was joined by Marta Argerich at the piano. When we come back from Stardate, Bernarda Fink sings Che farò senza Euridice. Stay tuned.
1: Stardate July 8th. 61 Cygni has two distinctions. It moves across the sky faster than all but about a half dozen other stars, and it was the first star to have its distance accurately measured. The system is in Cygnus, the Swan. The constellation is high in the east at nightfall, marked by Deneb, the Swan's bright tail. 61 Cygni is to the lower right of Deneb. Under dark skies, it's just visible to the eye alone. 61 Cygni consists of two stars. Both are smaller, lighter, and cooler than the Sun, and much fainter. They orbit each other once every 650 years or so. In 1804, Giuseppe Piazzi discovered that the system moves across the sky in a hurry. That suggested that the system is close by. So astronomers started trying to figure out just how close. They looked at the star at intervals of 6 months, when Earth was on opposite sides of the Sun. That slight change in perspective causes nearby stars to move a bit, compared to the stars that are farther away. Early attempts to measure that angle didn't work. The equipment just wasn't good enough. But in 1837 and 38, Friedrich Bessel used a new instrument that provided a sharper view. It told him that 61 Cygni was 10.4 light years away. That's just one light year off from the true distance. So Bessel's work provided the first good measurement of the distance to any star other than the Sun. You can find out how to subscribe to our daily program at stardate.org. For the University of Texas McDonald Observatory, I'm Billy Henry.
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0: What will I do without your radice? Che farò senza your radice? One of the most well-known arias from Gluck's opera Orfeo et Euridice, sung, I think, quite beautifully by one of my favorite singers, Bernarda Fink, who joined the Freiburg Baroque Orchestra under the direction of René Jacobs.
1: 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Lindsay Webster performs Wednesday, July 15th at Sellersville Theater, blending her foundational roots in the jazz world with an exploration of R&B. 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
0: The 23-year-old Hector Berlioz wrote his opera, or began his opera, Le Franc Juge, or The Judges of the Secret Court, in 1826. It's an opera about a political prisoner, and he abandoned the piece and destroyed most of the music. But we do have the overture. That's what we're going to hear now. Here's the Bergen Philharmonic Orchestra, led by Sir Andrew Davis.

0: The overture to Les Francs Juges by Hector Berlioz, 23 years old when he started work on this opera. He never finished, actually destroyed most of the music, but not the overture. Glad to bring that performance to you this afternoon by the Bergen Philharmonic Orchestra, who are led by Sir Andrew Davis here on WRTI.
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0: Well, hello, friends. I'm Meg Bregel. Looking forward to playing music for you by Mozart this hour, his first flute concerto in G major. We'll also hear a wonderfully evocative work by Zoltán Kodály that's appropriate for the season. And we begin with a performance of The Wedding Day at Trolltaugen by Edvard Grieg from his lyric pieces. Here's Leif Ove Andsnes at the piano.

0: music written to celebrate the 25th anniversary of the wedding of Edvard Grieg and his wife Nina. That was, of course, the wedding day at Trolldhaugen from his lyric pieces, and we heard a performance by Leif Ove Andsnes at the piano. When we come back, we'll hear the music of Zoltan Kodály, Summer Evening, so stay tuned.
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0: 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Lindsay Webster performs Wednesday, July 15th at Sellersville Theater, blending her foundational roots in the jazz world with an exploration of R&B. 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
1: Mozart wrote his first flute concerto in G major in 1778 from a commission from the Dutch surgeon and amateur flautist Ferdinand de Jean. Our flautist this afternoon, Emmanuel Paiud, joining the Berlin Philharmonic with Claudio Abbado conducting.

That was Emmanuel Pahud playing Mozart's Flute Concerto No. 1 in G major, Kürschel 313. Emmanuel Pahud was joined by the Berlin Philharmonic, who were led by Claudio Abbado here on listener-supported WRTI.

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1: 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Hello, friends. I'm Meg Bregel. It's time for Flicks at 5, which today features the music of the French-born Argentine singer and composer Carlos Gardel. This is Por Una Cabeza, music written in 1935, the iconic Argentine tango, probably best known for being featured in Scent of a Woman, the 1992 film featuring Al Pacino, but it also shows up in Schindler's List in 93 and True Lies in 1994. Let's hear a performance featuring Itzhak Perlman on the violin, joining the Pittsburgh Symphony Orchestra. John Williams conducts.

0: an Argentine tango for our Flicks at 5 today, thanks to the French-born Argentine composer Carlos Gardel. We heard Por una Cabeza, and it was an arrangement for violin and orchestra by our conductor, John Williams. Itzhak Perlman was the soloist who joined the Pittsburgh Symphony Orchestra. Well, friends, in our last hour together, really looking forward to Yuzhe Wang's performance of Sergei Rachmaninoff's third piano concerto. We'll hear that in just a few minutes, and when we come back, we'll hear a movement from Felix Mendelssohn's Four Pieces for String Quartet.
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0: That was the Emerson String Quartet playing the theme and variations from Felix Mendelssohn's Four Pieces for String Quartet, Opus Number 81.
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0: For pianists, Rachmaninoff's third piano concerto stands as a pinnacle. It has extraordinary technical demands on the performer. The scale of the work and the emotional richness required scared off such seasoned virtuosi, including Arthur Rubinstein, Sviatoslav Richter, and others. Rachmaninoff himself premiered the piece with the New York Symphony Orchestra in 1909, and it doesn't scare off our performer, Yuzhe Wang, who's joining the Simon Bolivar Symphony Orchestra of Venezuela. They're led by Gustavo Dudamel.

Enthusiastic applause for that brilliant conclusion in D major of Sergei Rachmaninoff's third piano concerto, opus number 30, music originally written back in 1909. Our soloist this afternoon was Yuzhe Wang, who joined the Simon Bolivar Symphony Orchestra of Venezuela under the direction of Gustavo Dudamel. Well, friends, that is about the end of my time with you this afternoon. Evening Jazz is starting in just a few minutes, and I know that you're going to want to stay tuned for that. I'll see you back here tomorrow afternoon at 2. In the meantime, have a great night.

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Hello there, and welcome to Exploring Music. It's Bo McLaughlin here. Welcome back to Voices from the East. We're listening to some marvelous composers, three composers born in the Soviet Union in the 1930s. And today is the day to start in on the remarkable woman, Sofia Kubai-Dulina. You know, I just came across a marvelous article on Kubai-Dulina by the musicologist Paul Griffiths. Let me read you from Paul's article. Kubai-Dulina was born, Paul writes, on October 24, 1931, in Shistopol, an industrial town on the banks of a great reservoir on the Volga River, right at the center of Tatarstan, the northernmost reach of ancient Islam. In 1949, she entered the conservatory in the regional capital of Kazan, a city with churches and mosques, a prestigious university where Lenin was once a student, museums, and an opera house. The 19th century Russian socialist Alexander Herzen wrote that the significance of Kazan is very great. It is a place where two worlds meet. It has two origins, the West and the East, and you can see them at every crossroads. Here they have lived together in amity as a result of continuous interaction and have begun to create something quite original. And that would include our fine lady, Sofia Kubai-Dulina. Kubai-Dulina had dual heritage from her parents, Russian and Tatar. And in that part of the world, that comes with religions attached. Her mom was Russian Orthodox, her father Tatar, and therefore Muslim, although not very religious. As Kubai-Dulina lived out her life, she took more and more to her mother's side, embracing the Orthodox Christianity. Let's listen to a very early piece. This is from 1957. She would have been about like 25 years old or so. This is the middle movement of a piano quintet, and it's a march, Andante Marziale. It's a jaunty little march, except it has a couple blue notes almost right away, first in the viola, then in the cello. Are we in the land of sarcasm? I mean, is this the sort of scherzo march that Prokofiev or Shostakovich might have written? It's quite possible. Shostakovich was still alive in 1957, and Prokofiev had died only 4 years earlier, 1953, same year as Stalin. Let's listen. Here's the second movement of Sofia Kubai-Dulina's piano quintet.

Well, I wonder if you were teaching at the Moscow Conservatory in 1957, what you would think of this young woman from Kazan, from the East, showing up in your composition class and writing this little piece, this jaunty little march with wrong notes in it. I guess you would think this young woman definitely has a sense of humor. Sofia Gubaidulina, we heard the middle movement of her piano quintet from 1957, Andante Marziale. Let's go just a few years later, 6 years later, 1963, to hear a big, very serious piece called Chaconne. The Chaconne is an old dance form. It's actually a variations form, sort of a ground bass variations form. Let's see what Sofia Gubaidulina was doing by 1963.

So that's a much more serious piece than that little march movement we heard from the piano quintet earlier. Music of Sofia Gubaidelina from the year 1963, we heard her Chaconne. Chaconne is by its nature rather a serious form. For example, the finale of Brahms' Fourth Symphony is a Chaconne. That's dead serious, wonderful music. And so is this piece we just heard. 1963 was kind of a serious time, come to think of it. Khrushchev was the Russian premier, John F. Kennedy was the American president, and they had clashed just a year before over the Cuban Missile Crisis. That was 1962. 63 was the year that a hotline was set up between the White House and the Kremlin. 63, of course, was the year when John Kennedy was assassinated. Also, a lot of civil rights unrest in America. Tough times in the Soviet Union, too. Well, I don't want you to get the feeling that Gubaidelina is a composer entirely of difficult music. She writes some difficult and very probing and wonderful spiritual music. But side by side with it, we hear very often a marvelous sense of humor we heard in that first little march. And so I was delighted to find a set of pieces from 1969 which bear the wonderful title, Musical Toys. So let's listen to a couple now, and then maybe a couple later, and maybe in a few more at the end of the show. They make a wonderful sort of a sorbet. Here's Andreas Hefliger, who's going to play two of these little musical toys. The first is called Mechanical Accordion, and the second, Magic Roundabout.

Magic Roundabout. Before that, we heard Mechanical Accordion. Those are two of the pieces in the set. Musical Toys, composed in 1969 by Sofia Gubaidulina. All right, let's move on to a big, really wonderful piece written for another Sophie, Anne-Sophie Mutter, the great German-born violinist who had been waiting for years for her namesake, Sofia Gubaidulina, to write her a concerto. The occasion finally came around in 2007, so we're jumping nearly 40 years ahead of those little musical toys that we just heard to a piece which Gubaidulina called In Tempus Praesens. It's an old Latin phrase, in the present time. This piece opens in a very personal manner, solo violin, short phrases in the middle register. It's as if we're listening to someone think. Occasionally the violin spirals up high, a few notes are added. Sofia Gubaidulina said, "I was very much inspired with the idea of composing a piece for another young musician named Sofia and Sophie Mutter. In my Orthodox tradition, Saint Sophia is the saint of divine knowledge." This is a really big piece, and we won't get to hear all of it. We'll hear about the first half, about 15 minutes worth. Wonderful piece called In Tempus Praesens. Anne-Sophie Mutter is the violinist, Valery Gergiev conducting the London Symphony Orchestra. In Tempus Praesens, music of Sofia Gubaidulina.

0: I'm sorry to have to fade out there, but we have a lot more music to get to today. Those of you with very acute ears probably picked out a couple of major triads in that music just before the end of the trombones. Major and then minor, and then before long, major and minor at the same time. And isn't that remarkable writing with the celeste and the solo violin just a few minutes earlier? That was the great Anne-Sophie Mutter playing the violin solo there. Valerie Gergiev conducting the London Symphony Orchestra music of Sophia Gubaidulina. Her violin concerto for Anne-Sophie Mutter, which she calls In Tempus Presens. You're tuned in to Exploring Music. Voices from the East this week. We started off with Arvo Pärt. Today we're listening to the music of the wonderful Sophia Gubaidulina. On the last day of this week, we'll get to hear from Gia Concelli from Georgia. Drop us a line. Let us know how you like this show and suggest some more of your own favorite lesser-known composers that you think belong in the pantheon. Write to us via our website, exploringmusic.org.
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0: WRTI HD2. All right, we just heard a wonderful piece of rather serious music. Let's go back to that playful side that's so important in Sophia Gubaidulina. Back to that same set we listened to before, Musical Toys. We'll hear one short piece from Musical Toys and then a movement from a rather more serious form, a sonata for piano from 1965, which uses a lot of the same material as this particular Musical Toy, which has a great title. It is A Bear Playing the Bass and the Black Woman. Once again, Andreas Hefliger.

Wonderful piano playing from Andreas Heffliger, isn't it? Two short pieces from Sophia Gubaidulina. We just heard the third movement of a sonata, which goes flying by, and the very charming piece called A Bear Playing the Bass and the Black Woman from Musical Toys. I wonder if Miss Gubaidulina knows a novel called The Bear Comes Home. Maybe not, but she probably really enjoyed it because it's a jazz novel in which the bear plays alto saxophone. I got to recommend it to you highly. Rafi Zabor is the author. The Bear Comes Home. It's truly a hip novel. Jazz and a wonderful, whimsical sense of humor. Well, let's see what else we should dive into now. Gubaidulina wrote 10 preludes for solo cello. Let's listen to three of them. These all have musical names. The first is staccato legato. Staccato is short, legato is tied together. Second movement is legato, staccato, different order. And the third movement that we'll hear is called ricochet, which has nothing to do with a bullet. It has to do with the bow bouncing. So from the 10 preludes for solo cello, we hear Vladimir Tonka playing three of them.

You've just experienced a very fine example of what we call ricochet bowing, dropping the bow onto the string so that it bounces. Three of the 10 preludes for solo cello, music of Sofia Gubajdulina. This was the cellist Vladimir Tonka. All right, let's get back to musical toys. I'm just charmed with these little pieces of Gubajdulina for piano. In order, we're going to be listening to The Woodpecker, The Sleigh with Little Bells, The Drummer, and finally, Musicians of the Forest.

Isn't that charming music? Music of the forest. A sort of Hansel and Gretel forest. But here there's no witch. There are musicians in the forest, and at least one of them seems to be playing the tuba and wearing big old hiking boots. We just listened to four pieces from the set called Musical Toys, music of Sophia Goodbye Delina, short pieces for piano, composed in 1969. We heard The Woodpecker, The Sleigh with Little Bells, The Drummer, and Musicians of the Forest. Once again, marvelous piano playing from Andreas Haefliger, beautiful album of music of Sophia Goodbye Delina. And that, sadly, is all the time we have for music of St. Sophia today, but there'll be more tomorrow. Join us. In the meantime, give yourself a few minutes. Listen to the radio. Sit back. See you tomorrow.

0: Exploring Music is produced by Sidney Gillard at WFMT in Chicago and produced and engineered by Bill Sigmund at Digital Island Studios here in New York City. Our production assistants are Ella Pinsloop, Eric Opland, Adela Skoronsky, and Weston Williams. Rebecca Neistat is the WFMT production and syndication manager. 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I'm Bill McLaughlin. 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

With stops in Berlin, Cologne, Lausanne, and Copenhagen, we're on an orchestral tour of Europe. I'm Jan Weller. Welcome to a new season of performances from some of the great concert halls of the world. Today, we're giving you a great seat in the revered Philharmonie, home of the Berlin Philharmonic. On the podium, a regular visitor to this orchestra, Paavo Järvi. Later, they'll perform the rarely heard tragic masterpiece of Hans Rott, his Symphony No. 1. But to open our concert, one of the true superstars of classical music, pianist Long Long. He'll perform the Piano Concerto in G by Maurice Ravel. The piece is infused with sparkling jazz and sultry blues and was written after the composer returned from a tour of the United States. You can almost hear the rush and hectic mayhem of the big, buzzing American city. Here is Paavo Järvi to lead the Berlin Philharmonic in Maurice Ravel's Piano Concerto in G, featuring pianist Long Long.

Soaked in American blues and jazz, that was Ravel's Piano Concerto in G. You heard pianist Long Long with the Berlin Philharmonic and conductor Pavel Yerby, opening our concert from the famous Philharmonie Concert Hall in central Berlin. Long Long made his debut with the orchestra in 2004 at the renowned outdoor venue, the Waldbühne. Since then, he's collaborated with the orchestra many times, including on a live album with Sir Simon Rattle of music by Prokofiev and Bartok that also featured a fascinating documentary on their collaborative process. And it looks like Long Long will be staying on stage for an encore. Let's listen.

0: A work of celestial peace. That was Claude Debussy's Clair de Lune, Moonlight, performed as an encore by Long Long in Berlin's Philharmonie Concert Hall. Next week, we head to Cologne to hear violinist Augustin Hadelich and the West German Radio Symphony Orchestra in Shostakovich's Violin Concerto No. 1. And conductor Dima Slobodenyuk will lead the orchestra in Sibelius's Symphony No. 2. I hope you'll be listening. Coming up shortly from Berlin, Hans Rott's Symphony No. 1.
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0: At the age of just 22, Austrian composer Hans Rott sought the spotlight with his epic Symphony No. 1, and yet the doors of the Vienna Musikverein remained closed to him. The rejection drove him into mental collapse, and in 1884, 4 years later, he died in an asylum. A century later, in the late 1980s, the score of this symphony resurfaced, and the musical world took notice. Hans Rott's music echoes that of Schumann, Wagner, Mahler, and Anton Bruckner,

who was his organ teacher at one time. Much like their music, Rutt's symphony feels expansive, hymn-like, and full of romantic exuberance. It makes you wonder what else this composer could have accomplished if he had lived past 26. Paavo Järvi and the Berlin Philharmonic are about to bring this once-forgotten music to life again. Here they are to perform Hans Rott's Symphony No. 1.